the presiding bishop, Reverend Dr. Abraham Mulwa, and the planning committee welcomes all pastors, leaders, and members of Africa Inland Church to a life-changing spiritual retreat to the Holy Land. This trip offers you an opportunity to experience the Bible live as you place your feet in the land of Israel, Egypt, and Jordan. Scheduled to take place from the 10th to the 24th of May 2027, this sacred pilgrimage offers an extraordinary opportunity to deepen your faith, walk the historic paths of the scripture, and encounter profound spiritual renewal in the heart of the Holy Land. The total investment for this unforgettable expedition is 340,000 Kenya shillings only, and registration is officially ongoing. To secure your reservation for this divine voyage, a commitment fee of 50,000 Kenya shillings should be paid on or before the 31st of October 2026. Payments can be made easily and securely through paybill number 247247 using the account number 0170297685292. Ensure that you have your passport, yellow fever certificate, and any other necessary travel documents. The committee shall help in the application of the visas. This life-enriching retreat is open to pastors, leaders, and all church members who desire a closer walk with God and a unique fellowship with the faith community. Space is limited for this highly anticipated journey, so early booking is strongly encouraged. For more information, register

0: registration details or further inquiries, please contact the secretary to the organizing committee, Reverend Jackson Mutie, on 0715-882224. Take this bold step of faith today and prepare for a journey that will forever transform your spiritual life.
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2: And it is time for Triple Request this morning. I cannot wait to hear from you as we thank the Lord together. Today is a Turn Back Thursday. 0727-977-97 is the number. Dombe, good morning.
3: Hello, good morning.
2: Morning, Nancy Don. Mambo?
3: Kwa sana, kwaje?
2: Niko fiti kabisa. Wewe umeendelea aje?
3: Mimi naendelea salama.
2: Mm-hmm.
3: I thank God for this war, for sure amekuwa Ebenezer.
2: Amen.
3: Na neema yake imetubeba.
2: Kabisa, kabisa.
3: Yes, this morning I request Adlet to center.
2: Mm-hmm.
3: Asante.
2: Asante, sawa sawa, yeye itakwenda kuja.
3: Asante, be blessed.
2: Aya, barikiwa sana, thank you for calling.
3: Yes, wate wako lock to asalimike wate kwa kifalse.
2: Sawa sawa, asante my dear. Salamu ni Nagi Wholesale, jamani. Aya. Two more callers on the triple request as we get to hear your song request this morning. And let us know what you are grateful for. Leo, it's all about Thanksgiving. Dombe, good morning.
4: Good morning, Terry.
2: Morning, Mr. Ken. Mambo?
4: Mzuri sana. 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
4: 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But bado teri kwa yote, neema ya Mungu inatosha.
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4: 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Have a blessed day.
2: 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Thank you so much. Oni Mr. Ken. 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
2: 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You too as well, my dear. Thank you. Eh, let's do a network elimuru imefanya ni. That is Irene and she's celebrating her birthday today. And today is also Sony's birthday. Sony, tunakupenda. Happy birthday to you. Eh, Sony. Happy birthday, my dear. Dombri, good morning.
7: Good morning.
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7: Ndio hadi hapo nimefika hapa

And that is what I've come to do. Nimekuja tu kusema asante. Love that song from Dr. Sarah K. Bring us to exactly 15 minutes past 8 a.m. Good morning. It is very cold this morning, so please keep warm, eh? Mahali uko. Tafadhali keep warm. Drink something that is hot at least. Kuchangamisha this beautiful morning. Karibu sana to Dawn Break, the breakfast voice of the city. My name is Terry Njuguna, and thank you so much for keeping in 90.7 to the FM. Truth worth finding. And mimi nimekuja tu kusema asante because of your continued support. Wewe ambayo umetushikilia, wewe ambayo umekuwa na sisi hapa, you listen to us, you are encouraged, you love the music that we play, you love our guests, you love the presenters as well. I do want to say thank you so much and God bless you, even as you partner with us, as you stand with us today. And it could be as low as partnering with even 5 bob, 10 shillings, you know, 30,000, 200, 500, ile tu mewezeshwa this morning and you're able to partner with us, you can go ahead and do so. Pay bill number 33255033255050 and the account number is 907. Sawa. Aya, wacha ni mention a few of us. Thomas Mulama, thank you. Michael Ndambiri, thank you so much. Margaret Nyanoti, thank you. To Michael, thank you so much. Patrick Ludeshi, I did see you. Thank you so much. Moguche, Geoffrey, asante sana for your contribution. Lena Kivindu, Festus Bakai, thank you so much for your contribution. Esther Mule, barikiwa sana. Eunice Malaba, Jacqueline Mutisia, thank you so much for your contribution. Caroline Bongo, thank you so much kwa mchango wako. John Kaigai, thank you so much, barikiwa zaidi na zaidi, and thank you so much for partnering with us. Thank you for being a pillar of truth. We do not take it for granted. Ile Mungu tu amekuwezesha this morning. You know, there is nothing as beautiful as standing with the Lord's work. By the way, ile unangalia unasema yenyewe hapa, the Lord is being preached, people are receiving the good news, people are coming to Christ, more souls are coming, and we are getting blessed. Hapa ndipo ninataka kukaa. And so while you're doing that, as you pray for us, you can go on and be a pillar of truth this morning. Again, the paybill number 332550 and the account number is 907. Now to you who had tuned in to listen to the teachings of Pastor Moise Olo this morning, he's not with us, but next week atakuwa hapa, so keep it 90.7. Now this morning, the 15th of October 2025 is when Baba passed on. So this day marks the first anniversary since he passed on. And of course, so many guests are expected in Bondo today. I mean, the man, we're talking about the movement he had, the legacy that he carried on. You know, he was the best opposition leader that we ever had in our nation for the longest time. Yani, Baba akisema tunapatana kamukunji ground, si kila mutu anapatana hapo. Akisema kesho tunapata, you know, he was that kind of a man. And so to celebrate him, even as we mark 1 year since he passed on, actually watu ambao wanaexpectiwa in Bondo today ni watu wengi sana. Over 20,000 people are expected at the anniversary of Raila Odinga. And you know, the security as well waliambiwa mneza kuja, lakini please hakuna ile keo, hakuna mtu amekuja hapa kufanya siasa ya nini, hapana. But security

It is tightened as well, and of course the program begins this morning. There is a church service at 11 a.m. so I hope you are aware of that as well. And of course family, naomba tu politicians please waeke kando mambo hii ya siasa sana. Leo ni siku ya baba, so politicians ambao they are going there to spread so much, wanaenda pale kuweka siasa zao tu pale, please, this is not the day for that. Let's respect the family wishes, and of course mkienda pale inakuwa tu, it's just comforting them, because the thing with grief, when you're thinking you're okay, you know, I was watching that interview from Mama Ida yesterday. She was being interviewed ahead of today's you know, celebrations and the anniversary and all that, and you could hear the pain in her heart. You could tell that it's 1 year, yes, lakini bado unasikia kona ile uzito bado, because she alikuwa anasema they were used to going home in Bondo, na alikuwa na mgoja, na kuja late kidogo na mgoja. And she said subconsciously she goes, akienda nyumbani pale, anakaa till late, akifikiria bado anakuja tu, bado baba anakuja, kumbe, you know, he's not there. And so grief is quite something. So let's say a prayer for them today, even as they celebrate the life that he lived, the man that he was, the legacy that he left behind. For sure it is he was quite the man. He's someone who going down the history for sure, huyu atuwezi msahau. And so today that is what will be happening. So utakuwa unaangalia pale maybe on TV, on social media, many people are expected to go there. And what we are praying is that it will be peaceful. That is what we are praying for. Because the reason as to why they are gathering so many people at that particular place is just to celebrate the life that he lived. We are celebrating his life. So sio wakati wa chaos, sio wakati wa siasa, sio wakati wa unajua mimi baba, Just respect what the family is wishing for today, and we pray that all goes well. We'll be informing you more, and of course in Newspoint as well, they will be giving you much details on what is happening in Bondo today. As you get to listen to this song, Nathaniel Bassey, Wonderful Wonder. Good morning.

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0: When you have Sinach and Israel Hilton coming together, I'm telling you, it is quite something. Jesus, I love you. And for sure, I do. Not because of anything else, but because he has made it possible for me to be alive, for me to be healthy this morning. And I am grateful as well this day that truly we can celebrate. Exactly 23 minutes to 9 a.m. Good morning. My goodness, Mr. Njuguna. And this is Dawnbreak, the breakfast voice of the city. And thank you so much for keeping it 90.7 to the FM. Truth worth finding. Some essence of worship. I'll praise the Lord is on the way, so you better stick around for that. Amazing blessings coming our way as we get to celebrate, as we get to enjoy in God's goodness. I do see your feedback coming in on Facebook, 90.7 to the FM, in the Bucket's official page, and also on X at Truth FM Kenya. Allow me to appreciate some of us. Nona Sally Nathan, I thank God for my family. Amen. Iman James, I see Nasema, good morning. Listening online from Mombasa. Thank you so much, Mr. Chairman Bernard Musa. Nasema, dear God, your servant is grateful. Amen. I am Puri Vinci Nakona, all the way in Machakos. Nasema, we are together up to the end of the show. Sawasawa, thank you. My Nambogo, I do see you. John Omak, my brother, all the way in Utawala. Thank you so much for tuning in. Levi Moja, kuna mwingine ni wewe. Nasema, Busia Tukondani. Thank you so much for the messages. As well, Samuel Minor Mataiga, good morning. Alexander, I do see you. Frederick Mateli, good morning. Naona unasema tunashukuru Mungu. Aya, Cyrus Mulandi unasema our God is faithful. Betty Dimbu, good morning to you. You're saying uko ndani. Robert Abuki unasema well represented. Namsha mke wangu Grace Abuki, binti yangu, wote wasalimike. Collins Wanjala, all the way in Kizito Mwehoka, good morning. James Kind unasema it's another day, I thank God for his faithfulness. Ready tuning in from Kajiado, asante sana. Stella Kivu, good morning. Ella Brown, I see you nasema count me present all the way in Dubai. Ayakirandi Dennis, thank you so much. Messages ni mingi na nashukuru kabisa kabisa. Even as today we are focusing on a heart of gratitude, and despite us being in a world full of chaos, there's so much uncertainty right now. Na economic struggles, my goodness. You know, I was watching a podcast the other day and I had someone from UK talk about the fuel prices as well. Kasema, hey, kumbe si Africa tu tunasafa, kumbe hata huko UK pia hata wao wana struggle. So the economic struggles are everywhere, the chaos, the uncertainty that we are facing. Some of us are going through such family challenges, yani the conflict. Some of us it's sicknesses, like you've been to one hospital to the other, nini umepambana na SHA nini. There's so much disappointment and even unanswered prayers. And every day, you know, we wake up carrying burdens that others may never even see. But then you could be carrying such a huge burden, such a heaviness with you that no one is actually seeing that. And sometimes the challenges of life, they will become so overwhelming that we actually focus on what is going wrong rather than what God has already done, what is already going right in our lives. And so gratitude is the ability to recognize God's goodness even when life is not going according to our expectations. Probably by now ulikumesema mid-October, nataka kuwa nimefanya this, nataka kuwa nimeachieve that. Sahi tuko tarehe 15, hakuna hata dalili. You know, I saw someone post the other day on Instagram stories, akasema no one talks about the way someone keeps on having that faith, you know, even when there's no work coming in. You know, he's a DJ and I could understand that because my DJ sahi ni gigs nini, tunaelekea wakati wa December, and so a lot of gigs and everything. And so when there's no hope coming, when there's nothing yet to keep still hoping, you still keep that alive, that dream alive. No one talks about that. And so even when things are not going according to expectation, that gratitude that you have is the ability to recognize God's goodness even when maisha inakutandika tu, hiyo ndio inakusaidia unaona another way, and you're seeing, hey, the God's goodness, by the way, eh? Uyo hapo ndio unashukuru Mungu kabisa. So let's continue on and on, even as we are having the heart of gratitude. It doesn't mean that we are not looking at the pain we are going through. We are not looking at the injustice that is happening to people. You know, we are not pretending that everything is okay. No, it actually means in these difficult seasons that we are in, mimi na wewe, we have got to acknowledge that God remains to be faithful, that his love is still present, and that there are reasons to be hopeful. So when you're thinking of giving up, when you're thinking of wanting to complain, recognize the goodness of God in your life.
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2: A very good morning to you and a warm welcome to Newspoint at 9 a.m. on this 15th day. This is the month of October, on a day that getting to mark 1 year since the passing on of former Prime Minister Raila Odinga.
1: Monica Kemukua.
2: Today marks 1 year since the death of former Prime Minister Raila Amolo Odinga. His political journey played a significant role in shaping Kenya's democracy, from the struggle to restore multi-party politics to the formation of the coalition government and the promulgation of the current constitution in 2010. Raila was part of several key events that helped shape the nation's direction. About 1 year after his death, what does Kenya remember about Raila? Here are the views of some Kenyans as they reflect on how life has been since his death.

0: Okay, kulingana na hii impact ya abjensha ya Raila, kufa kwake I think imekuwa kama a blow to the country, whereby alikuwa sana mtetezi wa wananchi, whereby ilikuwa government ikiwa ime increase tax, kuna vile vitu wanafanya kwa kifua. He was there to fight for the people. But ever since ameenda, kumekuwa different sana. Kuna government like aina yule mtu tunaweza sema ana scrutinize kama the way Raila alikuwa ana scrutinize the government at this time. Plus tena I think hii makumbusho yake inafaa ifanyike kwa sababu he was a pillar of Kenyan politics. So ni vizuri.
1: Kenyans, friends and leaders from various sectors are expected to gather at the Miguena Cultural Grounds in Bondo, Siaya County for a special memorial service marking 1 year since the death of former Prime Minister Raila Amolo Odinga, who passed away on the 15th of October last year. President William Ruto and former President Uhuru Kenyatta are among the leaders expected to attend the service. Raila's widow Ida Odinga has urged those attending the memorial service to set aside their political differences.
2: It's not going to be a rowdy day as we've seen in some areas here, but it's a solemn remembrance of Raila Amolo Odinga. And I urge the people, come on, but it's a solemn remembrance. Doesn't matter, there are no differences in parties, there's no differences ethnically, there's no differences of Kenyans and those other people. We are all the same. We come to remember Honorable Raila Amolo Odinga.
1: Meanwhile, Wiper Patriotic Front leader Kalonzo Musyoka is among dignitaries expected to attend the first anniversary memorial of former Prime Minister Raila Odinga at Bondo. Speaking while in Rome, Italy, Kalonzo allied fears that he could miss the memorial. Earlier on, the Wiper leader had indicated that he would prefer to honor his long-time political allies separately rather than participate in an event he feared could be used to advance political interests. And in other matters, the Motorists Association of Kenya, MAK, has demanded an independent audit of the latest fuel price review and the government-to-government G2G petroleum import arrangement, questioning the sharp increase in prices. In a statement, the association has condemned the latest price adjustment, saying they would worsen the cost of living and pile pressure on motorists, transport operators and households. And with that, the association has threatened to mobilize motorists, transport operators, and other Kenyans for peaceful protest if the government fails to address concerns over the rising fuel prices and the petroleum pricing system. And the association wants an independent review of the October to November fuel price adjustments, a comprehensive audit of the government-to-government G2G petroleum importation arrangement, and the publication of detailed fuel pricing calculations. Under the new prices, effective today to the 14th of November, motorists in Nairobi will pay 226 shillings 96 cents per litre of petrol, 227 shillings 76 cents for diesel, and 219 shillings 87 cents for kerosene. And UDA Secretary General Hassan Omar has been summoned by the Independent Electoral and Boundaries Commission, IEBC, to appear before it next week on Wednesday over his remarks about dead voters. The East Africa Legislative Assembly, YALA MP, during a rally in Jomvu, he declared his candidature for Mombasa gubernatorial seat, said fingerprints of dead persons should be used to manipulate next year's elections. Omar is the first ally of President William Ruto to be summoned by IEBC to clarify vote rigging statements. Allies who have insinuated to vote rigging in the president's favor include Oscar Sudi, Wajir Women Representative Fatuma Jeho, and Tiati MP William Kamket.
3: Today in history.
4: October 15th, 2025, former Kenyan Prime Minister Raila Odinga died at the age of 80 years while undergoing medical treatment in Kochi, India. His passing marked the conclusion of a monumental chapter in the East African democratic reform.
3: Today in history. 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
1: When God wants, we better listen. From materialism to hedonism, from promoting sin to redefining good as evil, Israel did it all, and God's warning of judgment came to pass. The people heard, but they rejected. God's warning America, but are we listening? Hello, I'm Sam Rohr with another Stand in the Gap Minute. In Isaiah 5:21, Isaiah pronounced a fifth woe identifying the egregious sin of arrogance and corruption. God hates pride because it embodies the sin of satanic defiance against God. Through pride, mankind pronounces himself to be God, resulting in the rejection of God and eternal life. Then Isaiah pronounced the sixth woe, identifying the sin of corrupted leadership fueled by dependence on alcohol and drug addictions. He said, "Woe unto the political and military leaders who through addiction become bribed and incapable of sound judgment." Sound like America? While God's full of mercy, his justice will prevail. Join with us to communicate God's truth at standinthegapmedia.org.
2: You have prayed and knocked long enough. 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

0: is the creator. We're the creature. He put the earth in existence. He put people on it. And he so loved the world, talking about the people of the world, that he gave his only begotten son, that's Jesus, that whoever believes in him should not perish but have everlasting life. So God's will is not things. We must be careful not to let things get ahead of the will of God. God's desire is to have ongoing fellowship, communion with the individuals that he created on earth. When you look at things this way, it shows you concretely God's will has to do with people.
1: 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If you would like more information, please go to our website, abidingabove.org. May God bless you and make you a blessing.

You know, I know we went really fast and really deep tonight, but I think we were just talking about, after the couple years we've been through, what we don't even know what all God is going to bring up and heal and deliver from that last couple years. And yes, thank you, Jesus, that he's able and that he wants to. And so we even just pray as we go deep and quick tonight, Lord, that if there is any residual fear or anxiety or depression or mental illness or anything that needs to be broken off, let it be at the beginning of this conference and not the end, Jesus, that we can come in with freedom into your presence. Let's sing it one more time. Every voice to sing.

0: doctor, which is rarer in the case. But this is all cash based. I don't think there's insurance. If there is insurance, it might be for the in-visit, the in-person visits. But really, it's mostly the idea is that you have cash, you're looking for a good price. Here's an option for you. So, yeah, they got a boatload of investor funding. That's what I was looking for. Investor funding just probably a week or two ago. So everybody's looking for a way to bring down the cost of healthcare and to do something about it because the pain is obvious. People are suffering. And these are ways to get into the cash market. But ultimately, we need a catastrophic health insurance policy, catastrophic indemnity coverage for medical care. And that's what we used to have. And so also on this cash-based resource, I think we may have a story there about the guy, his name is Dutch Rojas. He was on Twitter talking about, he's the owner of Sano Surgery. He was talking about having catastrophic coverage. Back in 2007, his catastrophic coverage was a $10,000 deductible for $3.8 million of coverage at $149 a month. And I extrapolated that out to now, and I think we figured out it was about $241 that it would cost today for catastrophic coverage if we could get it back. It's one of our bills for Congress, make health insurance real again, to get rid of the prohibition that Obama and company put into law that says none of us can have catastrophic
1: coverage. Okay, Twyla, I'm going to ask you to give it again at the end of the program. Ladies and gentlemen, stay with us. We're going to complete the program next segment and talk a little bit about some of the policy proposals coming out of Washington.
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6: 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One orthopedic surgeon has 400 patients on his waiting list, 200 categorized as urgent. The wait is because orthopedic surgeons are only allowed to operate 6 hours per week. He says 94,000 Canadians have been put to death under its Medical Aid in Dying program since 2016. 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
1: 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Isaiah warned Israel.

0: Israel, the people ignored. God's warning America, and what are we doing? Hello, I'm Sam Rohr with another Stand in the Gap Minute. Because of their egregious sins, Isaiah announced 6 warnings against Israel and by application against our nation today. The third woe in Isaiah 5:18 identifies the horrible practice of literally promoting sin and evil. Without regard for God or moral truth, the nation dreamed of evil, sinned without remorse, and even belittled God by profaning His name and His truth. The fourth woe in Isaiah 5:20 identifies the sin of moral relativism. Even more dangerous is when a nation redefines moral truth into moral evil, discarding the Ten Commandments as dangerous, killing the unborn through abortion, redefining marriage between two men or two women as good. Sound like America? While God's full of mercy, His justice will prevail. Join with us to communicate God's truth at standinthegapmedia.org.
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0: All right, as we move into our final segment, again, just an encouragement to all of you listening, because I think this information today, I would dare say you're not going to hear it like this any other place. And certainly without the commitment to truth that is shared by both myself and Twyla Braze, who is my guest today, on these important issues. And because they touch everyone approaching 65 or later, particularly in the Medicare area, all of you listening probably have moms and dads, if you're younger than that, and they often need assistance and help. And so you may say, well, this doesn't affect me. No, but knowing this may help you help others. So I just want to put it in that perspective. Listening to the program again and obtaining it off of our either the app, Stand in the Gap app, or the website, standinthegapradio.com, you can get it, and along with the transcript, and then makes it really available to take and read over that. And then you can obviously visit Twyla's website at cchfreedom.org for further information on this particular theme. Now, that being said, let's move into our final subject here, because there has surfaced within the congressional legislative arena that gives insight into the broader political landscape and the ongoing legislative battles that shape the future of American healthcare. Now, understand, everything that we now are talking about, from Medicare to the disadvantages of Medicare disadvantage to all of these things, to third-party insurance companies, pre-approvals, pre-authorizations, every one of those things are not a part of health freedom. All of those are the result of government interventions and bureaucracy. And it's important to understand. But because healthcare is so important to all people, and because it now consumes such a very large percentage of taxpayer dollars, even in the federal budget, to fund, why is it? Because, well, frankly, Republicans, Democrats, and libertarian-type politicians always promise more and more and or different things, and it surfaces almost always like clockwork before elections. Because the promises are almost always grandiose. That's what I have found to be true. In reality, healthcare promises never go to less government, more free enterprise. It goes to only, variations for government involvement. So the Republicans attack the Democrats and say, we don't like their approach, Democrats, Republicans. And at the same time, everything just keeps moving along. The fight is, rather than whether or not there should be government involved, it is, which party can provide the most saleable benefits, marketing approaches where it appears that they're getting better coverage for less cost. But into that steps things like we've talked about before, AI in the doctor's office, and you've got to do it or else, and putting one middleman in to take out another one. But in the end, it moves us closer and closer to the rationing of care. Now, recently, House Democrats published an expansive 84-page policy blueprint outlining their health care agenda. But understand that in the context of what I just said. Twyla, you've talked about it, and I want you to explain it just briefly here. What are the core dangers hidden inside this proposal, and how does that proposal, the one we're talking about, 84-page blueprint here, actually impact true health freedom? And here's the question. Does it lead to more true choice or the normal rationing and bureaucratic delays, but just positions it a little different?
2: Well, this 84-page document, I've not read all of the words of it, but I will tell you that they had a healthcare working group. They went around and talked with 145 stakeholder groups around the country. My guess is they probably got them from the Democratic community, but I'm not exactly sure. Anyway, they categorized their feedback from these discussions into eight categories. And you can see just by looking at the eight categories, because this 84-page document is filled with bills, bill numbers, bill names, bill text, bill summaries. There's a lot of that in there. But these eight categories, I think, say a lot. The first category is reversing Trump's destruction of the American healthcare system, and the second one is building towards universal coverage by strengthening traditional Medicare. So you see there, they don't want Medicare Advantage either. They want traditional Medicare. So they want, Democrats have long wanted the health plans out of the healthcare business, and they make it very clear here in the second point. And then the third one is making healthcare affordable by taking on monopolies. So this, again, they want to take on the pharmaceutical companies, they want to take on the health plans, they probably want to take on the huge corporate healthcare systems. They want to expand access to affordable preventive care to reduce costs, but I'm here to tell you there are studies that say preventive care does not decrease costs. It actually increases costs because coverage is supposed to be for catastrophic and insurable conditions that are that would destroy your financial integrity. It's not supposed to be for preventive care. And when the prices come down and coverage doesn't cover it, much like LASIK surgery, everything comes down to the pocketbook level, and you can actually pay for it yourself if you want it. Why should that all be in a policy and all of us have to pay for it? The fifth one is strengthening women's maternal and reproductive health, so I'm pretty sure that abortion is sitting in there. The sixth one is investing in the healthcare workforce and care workers, and indeed, there are fewer doctors, and there's really a preponderance of nurse practitioners and physician assistants. So, like I say, that they're moving from a medical model to a nursing model plus an AI model on top of it to tell everybody what the diagnoses and treatment is. Who is not a physician, they can just hand it out, and then. And then the seventh one is reclaiming MAHA and protecting American families. So they want to reclaim making America healthy again, and they say they want to protect American families. And then they're going to increase access to affordable innovations and breakthroughs. So this is all about research and AI. I presume AI is in there. And so you can see what their plan is, and they're going to speak to lots of people because everybody is troubled with the costs, and everybody is troubled with the fact that they only get a few minutes with a doctor if they get a doctor. Lots of people are troubled by the fact that they can't get a doctor. They can only get an NP, nurse practitioner, or a PA, physician assistant. And so there's a lot of things in here. They don't like the drug prices. Nobody else does either. So they're trying to, you know, talk about this being something that everybody likes. But the fact of the matter is it's all putting government in charge, which always means less access and higher prices, longer waits. Like in Canada, where you heard that Health Freedom Minute there, where they're waiting, you know, 6 hours per week for an orthopedist to do surgery. 6 hours. So that's probably only 4 surgeries. And orthopedists here often do somewhere between 7 and 10 surgeries a day. Hmm. So that's why the long waits.
0: All right, ladies and gentlemen, we're out of time, but just remember this. The Democrats basically are going for the position of government-owned and run true socialism when it comes to medicine and the services of government. The others that are a part of the Uniparty, and too many Republicans, I'm going to submit, favor not socialism, but fascism, where government favors their friends on the corporate side. The end result is the same. Effectively, you've got to, as a patient, become informed yourself, and that's where this whole cash option comes into it. So we don't have time to go further, but we'll stop there. Twyla Brace, thanks for being with me today. Her website, again, ladies and gentlemen, cchfreedom.org. And thanks for being with us today, Lord willing. I'll join you tomorrow here, and we're going to talk about finances with David McElvaney.
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1: A very good morning to you and welcome to Newspoint at 11 a.m. My name is Monica Kamukwa. We get to start off from the corridors of justice, whereby the Ethics and Anti-Corruption Commission, EACC, is pursuing the recovery of 170 million shillings allegedly linked to corruption involving former Kiambu Governor Ferdinand Waititu after the High Court upheld his conviction and reinstated money laundering charges. The commissioner said the separate civil case against Waititu and a company linked to the corruption case remains pending, with the latest ruling strengthening its efforts to recover suspected proceeds of corruption. This follows Justice Rose Ouga's decision to overturn the lower court's acquittal on money laundering charges, with mitigation and sentencing scheduled for Monday next week. Elsewhere, the Kenya National Union of Nurses and Midwives has issued a 21-day strike notice to the management of Kenyatta University Teaching, Referral and Research Hospital over a raft of unresolved workplace grievances. The General Secretary of the Union, Seth Panyako, has said nurses and midwives will withdraw their labor from the 9th of November 2026 at 12:01 a.m. if the grievances were not resolved within the notice period. The union has said its members had raised concerns over several issues that had not been addressed despite attempts to engage the hospital management. The union, however, says it will ensure continuity of services during the strike, but will not allow any new admissions. Trans Nzoia Governor George Natembeya has raised fresh concerns over the withdrawal of his security detail, demanding an explanation from Inspector General of Police Douglas Kanja over what he describes as a repeated incident. In a statement, Natembeya has called on relevant authorities to explain the reasons behind the decision and establish whether the required security procedures had been followed. The governor maintains that he was not opposed to lawful security reviews, but insists that any changes should be undertaken without discrimination or improper political influence. And Murang'a Governor Irungu Kang'ata has protested the disruption of healthcare services in the county after its afya.ke digital health platform was switched over, forcing facilities to prepare for a transition to a different system. Kang'ata has said the shutdown could leave health workers unable to retrieve patients' medical histories and temporarily interrupt services as the county migrates to the national government's health management platform.
2: What will be the effect to Murang'a people from today? Because the switching off started yesterday and today it has gone off. It will mean one. Loss of patient data, billed since 2023. It will mean now you are a patient in Murang'a, you go again, let's say tomorrow or any other day, you can't retrieve your historical medical data, which now lies in afya.ke.
1: The governor further added that the county had started the transition, but warned that facilities will require time to restore normal operations. And that will be all for Newspoint at this hour. You know, up to date at exactly 4 minutes past 11 a.m. My name is Monica Kamukwa. Good morning.
0: 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Kenya, get ready for a divine appointment that will shift your destiny forever. International Good Word Kenya Conference 2026. 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
3: In the first predestination calling, you were separated from the womb. 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No, you were called from the world into the ecclesia, the church.
0: Raising God a people and declaring the divine verities of the newness of life. 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
2: Good afternoon to you and welcome to Newspoint at 12 p.m. My name is Monica Kamokwa. Matatu operators have announced immediate fare increases following a sharp rise in fuel prices, setting the stage for higher transport costs for commuters across the country. Matatu Owners Association boss Albert Karakacha has said operators will raise fares in response to the latest adjustment announced by the Energy and Petroleum Regulatory Authority, EPRA, citing the impact of rising fuel costs on public transport operations. Karakacha has said operators will pass the additional cost on to passengers, warning that the latest fuel price increase had added to the financial strain on an industry already grappling with high operating costs. The Karakacha has also appealed to President William Ruto to honor his earlier pledge to keep diesel prices low. LCI representatives of the State of Israel serving abroad have participated in the country's election today, casting their ballots at designated polling stations set up within selected embassies. Israel's ambassador to Kenya, Gideon Behar, was the first to cast his vote at the polling station located at the Israeli embassy in Nairobi. The voting process at the embassy reflects the measures taken by the state to accommodate its citizens who are serving as official representatives abroad. This early voting process is distinct from the general voting procedure for ordinary Israeli citizens living overseas who are required to travel to Israel to cast their ballots in person on the official election day. Israel will hold its elections on the 27th of October this year to elect 120 members to the 26th parliament known as the Knesset. And President William Ruto has maintained his message of equality and non-discrimination, popularizing the slogan of Usawa ni Sawa as he continues his North Rift Development Tour. Speaking in Chepkorio Trading Center in Elgeyo Marakwet County, the president has maintained that his administration will continue to prioritize development in areas he says have long been neglected in command in government projects and services. Meanwhile, the first anniversary the first memorial of service of the late former Prime Minister Raila Odinga is currently ongoing at Miguena Cultural Center in Bondo, Siaya County, whereby the President William Ruto was or is expected to attend. But meanwhile, the president is in Elgeyo Marakwet. Other dignitaries in the service are said to be unveiled or said to be known who is attending and also who is not attending. We keep our eyes on that and also on whatever else is happening in and out of the country. More news coming up at 12 p.m. My name is Monica Kamukwa.
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and I will say, this life is not my own. Mandela Bosa Yaraba, I am crucified in fact. In Marabo Hase, I never was Salabaye, nevertheless, that I live above. In Marabo Hose, Nabodo Bodaye, I live in Christ indeed. Oh, Badebo, say Modobo, so they are the Abodo. Fill my mind with your thoughts. I submit to you, my God. My God. Be my God. All that I am is yours. All that I am is yours. 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